Hey, everyone. It's Seth Rudetsky. I'm starting the hour with some Anthony Newley. So I think people may know the name of the show, but don't even really know what it is. The Roar of the Grease Paint, The Smell of the Crowd. So it's referring to performing with the roar of the crowd, but it's like reversed to make it weird. That's why it's The Roar of the Grease Paint, The Smell of the Crowd. And then, by the way, whenever I hear this other show, this is from Stop the World, I Want to Get Off, I always think about how hilarious Matthew Broderick was in The Producers with his line reading when he decides to become a producer and he goes, "Stop the world, I want to get on." He's so hilarious. Anyway, here's Stop the World, I Want to Get Off.

tourist taking its picture from the street. A part of negotiating my personal trainer's salary, and a part of forgetting the names of every

beginning of the show, they're all saying, everything will be all right, everything. You know, and you watch it, you're like, oh my God, everything is so not going to be all right. And that's kind of a version of this song, Simple Joys of Maidenhood. She doesn't know really what that would be like. And then it does happen, and it's literally devastating. So when you first hear it, you're like, oh, that's so funny. She's such a typical teenager. But then when you really know what happens and you hear her sing it again, it's almost like you want to warn her. It's like, you know, what's that Stephen King book, like, what's it called, like 11-22-60, about going back in time and stopping the Kennedys?

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Please observe me if you will. I'm Professor Harold Hill, and I'm here to organize a River City Boys band. Oh, think, my friends, how can any pool table ever hope to compete with a gold trombone? Ra, ra, ra, da, da, da, da, ra, ra. Remember, my friends, what a handful of trumpet players did to the famous fabled walls of Jericho. Oh, billiard parlor walls come a-tumbling down. Oh, a band will do it, my friends. Oh, yes, I said a boys band. Do you hear me? I said River City gotta have a boys band, and I mean she needs it today. Well, Professor Harold Hill's on hand. River City's gonna have her boys band. As sure as the Lord made little green apples, and that band's gonna be in unison. You'll feel something akin to the electric thrill I once enjoyed when Gilmore, Liberati, Pat Conway, the great creator, W.C. Handy, and John Philip, the big parade, with 110 cornets close at hand. They were followed by rows and rows of the finest virtuosos, the cream of every famous band. 76 trombones caught the morning sun, with 110 cornets right behind.

Hey, everyone, I'm signing off. You know, Christine Petty always talks about her, quote, unquote, smartphone, because she doesn't want to say Alexa, because she thinks it'll set off other people's devices. But why would she say smartphone then? Or maybe she's a smart device. 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Do you say I want a Band-Aid, or do you say, like, I want an adhesive strip? Do you say I want a tissue, or do I want a Kleenex? 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Anyway, here's a song called The Smartphone. 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

0: and also space and frowny face. 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
1: Let's see what's happening in the world.
2: And a high of 68 with 4 days of rain behind us. The yellow sand conditions have cleared. So, leave that mask at home. It's the perfect day for outdoor activities.
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1: Ooh, gonna have to bundle up, folks. 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High 20, low 8.
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1: Helperbot Inc. has ceased production of replacement parts for Helperbot Model 3. 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
0: Today not rain nor sun, but something in between.

0: but you want to do your kid better, right?
1: You got any kids, Carl?
0: I do not.
1: And what the hell do you know about it? I suppose your father was a prince.
0: Yep, of darkness. Little man, grow some balls.
2: Oh, he did not.
0: He did too, every single morning.

0: true story. On my 10th birthday, he showed me a gun.
1: Yeah?
0: Then took me to the cornfields and said, okay, run.

0: What doesn't kill you makes you stronger.
1: So what do you say we set the kids straight, huh, Frank?
2: Hey, the kid's doing great. He's doing fine.
1: You sure about that?
2: Little me. They come with no warranty. I tried to fix it,

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0: Whenever it's possible, but.

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I'm lying. I really said interested. Interested? 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

Six. 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Alright. Say 5 Johns a night, 6 nights a week. 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So that's 30 times 50 multiplied by 10.

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0: have 27 messages.
1: Peppa, it's me. 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

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And he's been here in my apartment for about a week. I met him down at Cafe Sombra, and I know you think I'm overly romantic, but you wouldn't believe the connection we had. Like, immediately I was ready for him to meet my mom. 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Anyway, Grandpa, happy birthday. Say hello to Grandma and be sure and think, oh, that was him.

0: look it in the phone. 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
1: Please call me back.
0: Peppa, it's midnight. Are you screening?
2: It's 3 a.m. You have to call me.
0: I'd never do this to you! What kind of a friend?
1: What was the name of that cheese that I like?
3: Peppa. Peppa, sweetheart. Listen. I need to tell you.
4: 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End of messages.

0: 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To show tune heaven, of course. And that's right here on Broadway.
1: Oh! Now relax and try not to move.
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1: Yes?
0: Your hair, your dress, your shoes are great. 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
1: I tried those little short shorts, but they kept riding up.

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0: Pleased to meet you, Augustus, but I'm afraid I must confiscate your sausage.
1: But that's my lunch.
0: You may go first, but lose the verse.
1: It's it because I love him.
0: To lead our group, Augustus Gloop, who could lose sight of him?
2: Yes, who could lose sight of him?
0: Salts.
3: Strosfutier, Oleg Salt from Novosibirsk. I run salt peanuts, salt cod, and salt mines.
0: That's a lot of salt. You should watch your blood pressure.
4: And this is my wonderful daughter.
0: Dyspepsia.
5: Veruca.
0: Angina.
5: Veruca.
0: Diarrhea.
5: Veruca!
0: I'm terribly sorry. I was checking your father's medical records. Oleg, entre nous, you really must take care of yourself.
5: I'll take care of you, Vanka, if you don't focus on me.
0: It's a pleasure, dear, to have you here. Where did you get that mink?
5: Are you for real?
3: It's baby seal that's clubbed and tickled pink.
6: It's clubbed and tickled, clubbed and tickled, clubbed and tickled pink.
3: Ah.
0: Beauregards.
7: Eugene Beauregard. Here is my card.
0: I'll cherish it.
7: Smile.
8: Instagram it, Daddy.
7: And I guess you already know the Queen of Pop.
0: Delighted to meet you, Your Majesty.
7: And what is it exactly that you do?
8: Do? I chew.
0: Gesundheit.
8: The same piece of gum for the last 3 years.
7: It's a jaw-popping world record. Why, she's got over 50,000 Twitter followers, her own YouTube channel, and one day, we gonna open up a bubblegum boutique in Beverly Hills.
0: Well, congratulations. I must drop by, but you can't bring gum in here.
8: Why not?
0: Because it's disgusting.
8: Just let me in. I'm here to win.
0: You like to beat your drum. Your confidence is quite intense, but just don't jump the gum.
9: Don't jump, just don't jump the gum.
0: Next.
10: Hey, Doofus, do you have Wi-Fi?
0: I'll take that.
10: Well, Ethel TV and this is Mike TV. We should be on the list.
0: Ah, yes, Mike TV, the boy who hacked into my computers. So, Mike the Brain, you must explain just how you hacked the ticket.
10: Shut up, old man. I'm not a fan. You know where you can stick it.
9: You can stick it.
0: And there's no alcohol in my factory, I'm afraid.
10: It's lemonade.
11: Whoa, Nelly!
10: Homemade. You should visit my factory sometime.
0: It seems that I've left someone out. Who else is here? Now give a shout.
12: Oh, Mr. Wonka, I'm the last.
0: Is least the last to join our cast. Name?
13: Joe Bucket, at your service,
0: delighted.
13: Sir. Actually.
0: Enraptured.
13: Matter of
0: fact. Fascinating. And you must be Charlie. Well, well, well. Charlie Bucket. The TV and Shotzi Gloop. Your visitors in my backyard while shepherding this tiny troop. And so I look for you to lead your future generations. I must insist you hear and heed my rules and regulations.

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And then we're gonna do the finish rough. 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And we're rolling.

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0: Right.

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0: mother's younger brother was in love with Evelyn Nesbit. 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
1: Oh,

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0: trattarmi.
1: Hear you, comrades. The revolution hears you. Together, we will forge a new Russia that will be the envy of all the world. The Tsar's St. Petersburg is now the people's Leningrad.
2: They can call it Leningrad, but it will always be Petersburg.

0: We need something of hers to show the old lady. How much is that music box?
1: Ah, the music box. It's genuine Romanoff. I could never part with it.
0: Two cans of beans, comrade?
2: Done.
0: Do you believe in fairy tales, Vlad?
3: Once upon a time, I did.
0: We are going to create a fairy tale the whole world will believe. Now it's risky, but not more than usual. We'll need paper.

0: How do you become the person you've forgotten you ever were?
1: Take a deep breath. Close your eyes and imagine another time, another world. You were born in a palace by the sea.
2: A palace by the sea.
0: Could it be?
1: Yes, it's so. You rode horseback when you were only three.
0: Horseback riding, me.
2: Horse's name?
1: Romeo. You threw tantrums and terrorized the cook. Ah, how the palace shook.
2: Charming child.

Be very careful of these rumors that prevail. 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I was a boy who lived the truth behind the tale, and no one got away. I saw the children as the soldiers closed the gate. The youngest daughter

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We hope you're enjoying tonight's complete cast album. From overture to finale, the house lights are dimming, so let's return for Act 2 on Sirius XM on Broadway.

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0: Ever since that first day I saw you at court, I knew I was beneath you.
1: You were right, darling. You were.
0: I noticed you across a room.

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0: Maybe you were. Make it part of your story.
1: A parade.
0: A parade.
1: Passing by.
0: Passing by.

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I tried to think of everything. 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

0: Anastasia.
1: Excuse me, over here!
2: The rumors never end. You've had imposters, is it true? What sort of proof do you intend?
1: Excuse me, over here!
2: The rumors never end.
3: Good afternoon. I am the Countess Lily Malievsky-Malevich.

0: has to wait. 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Her Majesty is coming, until then you'll have to guess.
1: Suffice to say, you'll meet today the little lost princess.
2: Oh! Did she arrive by train?
3: I heard

0: 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Well, not this time. Paris is no place for a good and loyal Russian.
1: We are both good and loyal Russians.
0: I've come to take you home.
1: My home is here now.
0: Stop playing this game, Anya. I beg you.
1: We both know it's not a game, Gleb.
0: If you really are Anastasia, until the Russian people rose up and destroyed them.
1: All but one. Finish it. I am my father's daughter.
0: And I am my father's son. Finish it, I must.

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1: There never was an Anastasia. She was a dream.
0: A beautiful dream.
1: A dream. Only time will fade.
0: So no more talk of the Grand Duchess Anastasia Romanoff.
1: The New Order has no need for fairy tales. The case is closed.

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0: can't hear me right now. But if you could, I'd want to say a few things to you. I am in your corner, buddy, but you have got to tell this girl what you're really feeling deep down. You may not get another chance, so just go on now. Just open your heart and...
1: Princess,
2: here we go.
3: Yes, Shrek?
2: Oh, he's gonna tell her. Oh, I can't take this.
1: Well, I was... I was wondering.
2: Okay.
1: I was wondering.
2: Spit it out!
1: Are you gonna eat that?
2: Man, what is wrong with you? You...

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Never. The show tunes go on and on when you're on Broadway.

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I hope you become addicted, baby. 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

0: Hold everything. 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Mr. Bialystok was right. There is a lot more to me than there is to me. Stop the world. I want to get on.
1: Where do you think you're going?
0: Mr. Marks, I've got news for you. I quit! Here's my visor, my Dixon Ticonderoga number 2 pencil, and my big finish.

0: say nice things when you want to.
1: Yes. It almost sounded like I was making love to you, didn't it?
0: Oh, there's a difference between making love and just being sentimental because you're tired.
1: Is that what I'm being? Sentimental because I'm tired?
0: I believe so. But it's very agreeable.

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Once again, it is time to be someone who's anyone other than me. With a rare combination of girlish excitement and manly restraint, I position my precious assortment of powders and pencils and paint. So whenever I feel that my place in the world is beginning to crash, I apply one great stroke of mascara to my rather limp upper lash. And hope again when life is real.

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1: Probably Mamma Mia when I was really young.
2: Aladdin or Lion King, one of those.
1: Beauty and the Beast when I was like 5 years old.
3: It was Cabaret with Alan Cummings.
0: That was the first time I heard music live, even like for a concert.
1: Broadway is everything. Theater is amazing. 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

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And I'm showing her my left hand. I am gesticulating with my left hand, and then, oh, there's Kathy. She knows, they always know, and there's that really awkward moment where I try to show I wasn't encouraging this, which of course I was, and I don't want to look thwipped in front of this woman, which is dumb. I shouldn't care what she thinks, since I can't fuck her anyway, and in a per-

0: We've got Elsa. Let it go, let it go. The Six Ex-Wives. Welcome to the show, to the history. And Lola.
1: Sex is in the heel, so just embrace it.
0: It's that moment on Broadway makes you say,
2: yes, Queen.

0: 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The blossoms. 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

0: You're a funny kid. 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Hey, you trying to get me to marry you?
1: No.
0: Well, what's putting it into my head then? 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I don't know what it is. You look up at me with that little kid's face, like you trusted me. I wonder what it'd be like.
1: What?
0: Nothing. No, I know what it'd be like. It'd be awful. I can just see myself. Kinda scrawny and pale, picking at my food, and lovesick like any other guy. 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
1: But you don't.
0: No, I don't.

0: I'm not the kind of fella to marry anybody. 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
1: Don't worry about it, Billy.
0: Who's worried?
1: You're right about there being no wind. The blossoms are just coming down by themselves. Just their time too, I reckon.

0: New York.
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1: What everyone's talking about.
0: I'm already popping the cork.
1: This show comes to you direct from the bright lights of Broadway. On Sirius XM.
0: Are they ready for me in New York? Is that Times Square?
2: Nope, that's Queens.
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4: Far away from Tulsa, way outside of town, where people can be people and nobody puts you down, just because they don't want you around. 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

0: go round.
1: Take a letter. 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My eyes are fully open to my awful situation, so I'm writing you a letter to demand an explanation. When the floor wax that we bought from you arrived here Monday morning, we discovered upon usage that the fume should have a warning. Since

0: take our business elsewhere. So, I hope you solve this matter. How's my speed, Miss Dillmount?
1: A little slow, perhaps.
0: Ah. Enclosed you'll find a small container of the stuff I talk about. Just carefully remove the lid and take a whiff if you've a doubt. I'm sure you wouldn't want me to alert the daily papers with the news of how our office was affected by your vapors. Which is why I choose to write to you a confidential letter full of strong recommendation that you make your flow acts better. I just hope it won't require us to have our floor relayed. And if it does, you may expect a bill. Sincerely, Trevor Graydon. Now, read that back to me, please.
1: Certainly. Dear Mr. Hudson, colon, my eyes are fully open to my awful situation, so I'm writing you a letter to demand an explanation.

0: And unless you can convince me you've improved the Floorax batter, we will take our business elsewhere, so I hope you solve this matter.
1: Not half bad. Continue, please.
0: Enclosed you'll find a small container of the stuff I talk about. Just carefully remove the lid and take a whiff. If you've a doubt, I'm sure you wouldn't want me to alert the daily papers with the news of how our office was affected by your vapors, which is why I choose to write to you a confidential letter full of strong recommendation that you make your Floorax better. I just hope it won't require us to have our floor relayed, and if it does, you may expect a bill. Sincerely, Trevor Graydon.
1: Mr. Lount, may I speak frankly?
2: Yes.
1: If I could be so lucky as to have a good stenographer to keep this place as up-to-date as her short skirt and bobbed coiffure, I wouldn't have to worry about our soured office planking and could concentrate on generating profits ripe for banking. That is why I'm testing you with this outrageous correspondence, which I don't intend to actually mail to the respondents. So, if you can make sense of my unintelligible patter, then the job is yours and Hudson's Floorax really doesn't matter.
0: Hudson's Floorax doesn't matter.
1: Hudson's Floorax doesn't matter.
0: Hudson's Floorax doesn't matter.
1: Hudson's Floorax doesn't matter. Now, I want that letter on my desk in 2 minutes flat. Man!

Close your fence, small container of stuff, talk about scribbling, move it and take it with you. And I'd assure you, you wouldn't want me to all the papers that the news of our office was affected by your papers, which is why I choose to write to you a confidential letter full of strong recommendation that you may always better. I just hope it only requires a handful of aid, and if it does, you may expect a bill sincerely to have a great. You have made the team, Mr.

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0: A cha cha cha cha, putting on the Ritz. Take it!
2: 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

0: So that's it, huh, Fred?
1: Yeah, I'm afraid so, Roxy.
0: Oh, Fred.
2: Oh, Fred.
1: Yeah?
0: Nobody walks out on me.
3: Zoidberg.
0: I

0: A stage that reaches
1: 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Again, step, kick, kick, leap, kick, touch. Right, that connects with turn, turn, out, in, touch. 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

0: Hey. 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
1: We on for movie night?
0: Yeah, you're on Jiffy Pop Detail.
1: I rented The Princess Bride.
0: Oh, again? Wait, don't you have it memorized by now?
1: What can I say? I'm a sucker for a happy ending.
2: Martha Dumbtruck, wide load!
0: Kurt Kelly, quarterback. He is the smartest guy on the football team, which is kind of like being the tallest dwarf. A future gas station attendant.
2: You have a zit right there.

0: Heather McNamara, head cheerleader. 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He sells engagement rings. Heather Duke runs the yearbook. No discernible personality, but her mom did pay for implants. And Heather Chandler, the almighty. She is a mythic bitch. They're solid Teflon. Never bothered. Never harassed. I would give anything to be like that.
1: I'd like to be their boyfriend.

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1: Maybe you should see a doctor, Heather.
2: Yeah, Heather. Maybe I should.
3: Ah, Heather.

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1: What boon?
0: Let me sit at your table at lunch just once, no talking necessary. If people think that you guys tolerate me, then they'll leave me alone. Before you answer, I also do report cards, permission slips, and absence notes.
2: How about prescriptions?
1: Shut up, Heather.
2: Sorry, Heather.
1: For a greasy little nobody, you do have good bone structure.
2: And a symmetrical face. If I took a meat cleaver down the center of your

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0: No one says no to Gaston. Dismissed, rejected, publicly humiliated. It's more than I can bear.
2: More beer?
0: What for? Nothing helps. I'm disgraced.
1: Who, you? Never! Gaston, you gotta pull yourself together.
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SiriusXM.

0: I'm glad we caught you at home. 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
1: Right.
0: We'll just say where we are, and then we'll go back to the car.
2: Hey,

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1: Night.
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1: Bite.
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0: Just a sweet transvestite.

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1: Try my mother's old recipe. 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
0: Nice.
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0: 6th Street. 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

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On Sirius XM, it rides shotgun while you drive. It's your sous chef in the kitchen and your trainer at the gym.

0: we could come to an agreement, a solution that's unique. We could come to an agreement, or he's waiting as we speak. I can see you turning ashen. Look, I'm not without compassion. We could come to an agreement, or you could pay $3,000 a week.
1: I understand. What's the other option?
0: We could come to an agreement. There are different things to try.
1: You keep saying that.
0: We could come to an agreement. I'm an easygoing guy. You could have a happy landing if we had an understanding. We could come to an agreement, or you could kiss your balls goodbye.
1: Oh, what kind of agreement?
0: Sometimes you need challenges to set you free. In adversity, people grow. You said you were broke, except you weren't. See, you've got currency you don't know. When my Donna died, my world blew into pieces, Jack. When my Donna died, a part of me died too. And I thought that I could leave her in the past. I tried. Now I'm standing here and wishing I was you. I know it sounds bizarre, but things are what they are. I would like to spend the weekend with your girlfriend, Jack.
2: What?
0: I will be the perfect gentleman, I swear. Just a weekend, us alone, me and your girlfriend, Jack. Then we're settled and it's finished, fair as fair.
1: No, no chance, no!
0: Look, if you were all the-

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0: If she loves you, Jack, then we can come to

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0: Nathan, this is the biggest lie you ever told me.
1: But I promise you it's true.
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1: Wait. 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

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I know that's a contradiction in terms, and it's a problem, especially when my body's clearing 40 as my mind is nearing 10. 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

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He's the clown and fury that some idiot went and told. I would like the universe to get down

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It used to be one of the biggest airports in the world, and next to it is a town.

0: Annette, who's running late.
1: Sorry, Beulah. 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
0: Not exactly thrilled to be inside on such a gorgeous day. 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

0: morning, I drop my kids off at school and head to the SPCA, where I'm greeted by my other kids, all barking and meowing for breakfast and a belly rub. 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
1: I'm in the library.
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0: Broadway shows play 8 times a week in Times Square. But they play all the time right here on Broadway.
1: Well then, would you like to baptize me?
2: Sure, yeah, that'd be great.
1: Okay, let's do it.
2: What, you mean now?
1: Why not?
2: Well, to be honest, I've never done it before.
1: That's okay. Neither have I.
2: Yes, that's true.
1: Do you know how to baptize someone into the church?
2: Sure, that's something we study over and over again at Mission Control Center.
1: Then please, Elder Cunningham, I want to be baptized. I swear to dedicate my life to the church.
2: Huh. Okay. I just need a second to get ready.
1: Okay. I will get ready too.
2: I'm about to do it for the first time. And I'm gonna do it with a girl. A special girl who makes my heart kind of flutter. Makes my eyes kind of blur.

0: ready?
1: I am ready. So how do we do it?
0: Well, I hold you like this.
1: Yeah.
0: And I lower you down.
1: Yeah.
0: And then I...

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Do you ever really crash or even make a sound? When you're falling in a forest and there's nobody around, do you ever really crash or even make a

It's Liza with a Z, not Lisa with an S, cause Lisa with an S goes snods. It's Z instead of S, Lie instead of Lee. It's simple as can be, see Liza. I do it again. It's Liza with a Z, not Lisa with an S, cause Lisa with an S goes snods. It's Z instead of S, Lie instead of Lee. It's simple as can be, see Liza. Now, if my name were Ada, I'd be Ada. Even backwards, I'd be Ada. Or if my name were Ruth, then I'd be Ruth, because with Ruth, what can you do? Or Sally, or Margaret, or Ginger, or Faye. But when you're a Liza, you always have to say, no, it's Liza with a Z, not Lisa with an S, because Lisa with an S goes snozz.

Manoli, or Manoli, or Mineola, or Minoli, or Minoli. So is it a wonder I very often cry? It's M-I-double-N, then E-double-L-I. You double up the N, that's not new. Then E-double-E-L, end it with an I. That's why you say Minelli, Liza Minelli. It's Italian, blame it on Papa. What can I do? Every Sandra, who's a Sandra? Every Mary, who's really Marie? Every Joan, who is a Joanne, has got to agree with me when I've announced. I don't mind being pummeled or trampled or trounced, but it does drive you bats to be mispronounced. It's like

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books and the evenings of martyred looks, cryptic sighs, sullen glares from those injured eyes leave the quips with the sting, jokes with the sneer, passionless lovemaking once a year leave the lies ill-concealed and the wounds never healed and the game's not worth winning and wait! I'm just beginning. What? Leave you? Leave you? How could I leave you? What would I do on my own? Putting thoughts of you aside in the south of France. Would I think of suicide? Darling, shall we dance? Could I live through the pain on a terrace in Spain? Would it pass? It would pass. Could I bury my rage with a boy half your age in the grass?

0: always knew that I'd love going to Broadway shows and musicals.
1: Seeing live performance and the beautiful sounds of the music.
0: The fact that it's live, the performances, the skill, the complexity of pulling it off.
2: The escapism of it, to forget about your life for a couple hours, really nice.

When I was 8, I was in a school play. 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I had one line to say. My big moment came. I said, "What ho, the prince?" My sister applauded. I've been hooked ever since.

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1: Make haste, and if we wed, you'll be commended, sir.
2: 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And who may it be said is your intended, sir?
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1: And pretty as a rosebud.
2: Pretty as her mother?
1: What? What was that?
2: Oh, nothing, sir. Nothing. Nothing. May we proceed? Pretty.

0: Kitana elope with you, I'll lock her up in some obscure retreat where neither you nor any other vile, corrupting youth shall ever lay eyes on her again.
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Now gifted humans like Vincent Humans might think that your song is bad, but I got a notion, I'll second the motion. 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
1: Good morning. Curtain up, everyone. I'm Julie James.
2: The off-Broadway revival of the 25th annual Putnam County Spelling Bee at New World Stages has gotten a third and final extension, and it's set to play its final performance October 11th. In those final weeks, internet comic Julian Sewell will join the company as William Barfay, succeeding original star Kevin McHale. With McHale's final bow set for August 16th, Sewell joins the revival August 18th. Sewell is known for his viral social media skits. He recently completed a U.S. tour featuring his alter ego Paloma Diamond, known as Hollywood's most memorably snubbed Best Actress contender. Other late summer cast changes are ahead, including Tony-winning stage and screen star Alex Newell, succeeding Lily Cooper as Rona Peretti, beginning August 7th, and Nina White, succeeding Jasmine Amy Rogers as Olive Ostrovsky, beginning August 10th. Kimberly Akimbo's Danny Mefford directs a cast that also includes John Cryer, Justin Cooley, Felipe Arroyo, and more. The musical premiered on Broadway in 2005 after an off-Broadway run featuring music and lyrics by late two-time Tony winner William Finn and a Tony-winning book by Rachel Shinkin. The musical is set in a fictional middle school spelling bee where a lovable band of misfits plus a few lucky audience members assemble to duke it out on the knowledge of word spellings and languages of origin. Follow along on socials at SpellingBeeNYC.
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0: Hey, Zuko, you going to the dance tomorrow night?
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1: Who?
0: You know who I'm talking about, Sandy Dombrowski. You know, Sandra D. Hey, come on, Zuko, why don't you take me to the dance? I mean, I can pull that Sandra D bit, too.

Susie, get the box. Look at this stuff, Sydney. Sheet music signed by Berlin and by Kern for Susan. Bogie sends buckets of love from Lucerne for Susan. Here's a lucky star signed by FDR, Groucho's $3 bill. Paw prints from Lassie and stills from DeMille.

I have watched her bloom in this very room, all her nights, all her days. Every report card, a column of A's for Susan. Floating like some little angel, bringing cocktails on her tray, she'd appear then float away. Happy 16 from the chief of police for Susan. Scrawled on a napkin, the work of Matisse for Susan. This one's Fred Astaire for my lady fair and my best.

0: Today is always three off the charts, thanks to an earthquake maker named Dallas Cochran.
1: In. See you later, Sydney.
2: Good night, JJ.
3: No, don't go.
1: Keep me company. Dance with me. Ever so sweetly the orchestra plays for Susan. Everyone present has nothing but praise for Susan. Make your wish of me, I will grant you three, while I ask only one. Just let me do as I always have done for Susan. Hello, young lady.
2: Hello, Mr. Hunsecker.
1: What wish can I grant?
2: Oh, Mr. Hunsecker, to be in your column.
1: You will be.

0: waltz with me, making wishes come true.
1: JJ!
0: What is it?
1: I'm not a little girl anymore.
0: Everybody wants me except you!
1: Good night, JJ.
0: Good luck on your audition. There's someone. I know it. I see it in her eyes. There's someone. Someone has changed her. Someone all wrong for Susan. There's someone. Some schoolboy. Some pup with a degree. Some actor. Some budding Brando mumbling his lines for Susan. Go to your audition. Live your little life. Make a little misstep and wind up the wife of some nothing of a no one, some actor in a play going nowhere. No one, no one, nowhere. Keep your little secret, smell it. But Sydney, he'd tell me. Sydney would tell me if someone was angling for Susan. For Susan.
2: And I look at you, I see a woman that I have loved for a long time who entranced me. In spite of myself, I came here for the sheer delight of being with her again. The woman who could rescue me, of course. But when my eyes are not open, which is most of the time, all I see is a girl in a pink dress. Teasing a canary. Running through a

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1: I'm 16 years old, and every day something happens to me. Oh. Oh. 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I hug myself till my arms turn blue, and then I close my eyes, and I cry and cry till the tears come down and I can taste them. I love to taste my tears. I am special. 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Please, God, please, don't let me be normal.

everyone, it's Seth Rudetsky here on... 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When he closes his eyes, Seth peeks. 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And I've got a lot to say. Hello, everyone. Cut off. Thank you. Hey, everyone, it's Seth Rudetsky. Welcome to Seth Speaks. I'm back in New York City from Iceland. I'm going to be traveling a little bit this month. I have a couple of concerts in the Berkshires. I have one with Norm Lewis, one with Lilias White. I'm doing something called The Festival up in Kingston, New York, which is kind of like Woodstock. It's a big Broadway festival. The whole weekend's going to be outdoors. Basically, it's kind of crazy. So many Broadway stars are doing it. I'm very honored that I'm actually part of it. I mean, it's crazy the amount of

Problem is the person that I want to make the video about, she keeps saying, oh my God, your videos keep coming up on my feed. I'm like, oh God, she's going to know if I make this video. But I hope I can describe it to you. It's really more visual. But I go to the gym with this woman. She's kind of annoying. So anyway, I was having a session and I was using a towel next to me. My Starbucks cup was on the table next to me where I was working.

You know, I mean, I'll play just one. Lily Smythe, Norm Lewis are just two of my absolute favorite singers, but I'll play you Norm Lewis just because I'm so completely obsessed with him. This is the title song from his album, This Is the Life, and it's just, it's so crazily amazing. So come see me and Norm Lewis in the Berkshires. Also come see me and Lilius. And I have a really fun show this week with a lot of great music on it. So stay tuned.

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I can live like I want to live. This is the life. This is the life. This is my life. This is the life.

0: Don't go anywhere. Here's more Seth Speaks with your host, Seth Rudetsky.
1: Hey, everyone. It's Seth Rudetsky. Welcome to this segment of Seth Speaks. His last name is pronounced Francais. It's not Bennett. It's LJ Benet. Oui. Well, I had to make it rhyme.
2: That's so great.
1: Well, is Francais, no?
2: It is.
1: N'est-ce pas? What does the LJ stand for?
2: Lorenzo Jr.
1: Oh, that's LJ, cute. Yeah. And then, wait, so Lorenzo sounds very Italian, but the last name is Francais, so what's happening?
2: Well, I think we're from Lyon, France, because we date Lorenzo the 10th, but there's 24 of me, sorry. 24 Lorenzos in my name. Well, generations, whatever you call it. But we date Lorenzo the 10th coming over from Spain.
1: So what do you mean you date? You had a date with?
2: No, like we did, like my aunt did ancestry.com and they like found my name because it's all over the history pages, whatever it is. And the farthest I went back was Lorenzo the 10th coming over when we first immigrated here.
1: Was he also doing child acting?
2: I don't think so.
1: He was too busy ruling.
2: Something. Well, not well enough because he came to America.
1: He had to get the hell out. LJ has gone from TV to now starring on Broadway, actually, Rhymes with Benet, Broadway, in The Lost Boys. Okay, so first of all, I want to do a song from the album before we get into this. So

0: tell me what the song is that we're going to play from Lost Boys. Like, set it up for me, please.
1: The song that we are going to play is called Now Forever. Mm-hmm. Me, Michael, and Maria, who plays Star in our show, we met a couple moments ago. Didn't really have time to get to know each other because everything was happening all at once. And then finally we get a moment in the chaos to kind of just sit next to each other on this billboard and figure out each other. Yes, we do.
0: As most of us do when there's chaos.
1: Pretty much.
0: You always have a solid 4 minutes to belt. And yep. Vibrato. A note, when I was a young actor, there was basically nothing available until you were 30. And now every single show is about high school. So I'm really happy, LJ, for you. Really happy. Okay, hit it.

0: is Seth Speaks on Broadway. Now back to the show with your host, the amazing Seth Rudetsky.
1: And we're back. That was The Lost Boys, which didn't exist when I was trying to do acting when I was young, nor did Mean Girls, nor did Dear Evan Hansen, nor did Billy Elliot. There was Annie, and I was a boy. Anyway, LJ, I'm not angry. I'm simply furious. Okay, great. So what's the deal? You were on Dog with a Doesn't Quite Rhyme title.
2: Dog with a blog.
1: No, doesn't. Dog. It's blog. It's not dog. It'd be dog with a blog or dog with a blog.
2: Sure.
1: So can we talk? Can we change that? Can we talk to the creator?
2: We can ask them. I mean, the show's
1: over.
2: Can
1: you just text them quickly? Yeah, can we just go back in time?
2: Yeah. It's, okay. It would probably be more like dog with an

0: Instagram page now, but I totally get it.
1: You're right. It's blog. It's so old school.
0: I was going to say, even when that came out, I was like, what's a blog? Well, either way.
1: Wow, really? It was too old school even then? That's hilarious.
0: It felt that way, at least. No, man, I got on that show when I was a freshman in high school.
1: So my daughter is 25, would she be like, oh my God.
0: Yeah. Yeah.
1: So were you like the Hannah Montana years?
0: No, it was right after. It was right after that.
1: Zach and
0: Cole. Right after that, too. Yeah, okay, yeah. So, this was like fresh Disney, like right in between like Good Luck Charlie and
1: the Okay, so when you got this, now, by the way, as far as I know, Disney's like basically, you can do my TV show, but P.S. we're paying you $1 a week. We're not going to say we're going to fire you or not. You're never going to get a residual, but isn't it cool you're on TV?
0: Kind of. My contract was a little bit different.
1: $2 a week.
0: I was a guest reoccurring, so I wasn't as tied down as many of the other actors were. But I also did it when I was 14.
1: Who did you play? What's your character name? So people.
0: His name was Carl Fink. He was the uppity next door neighbor that was trying to figure out the dog's secret because, wink, wink, the dog could talk.
1: And okay, for people that are old, you were the Mrs. Kravitz.
0: Yeah, there you go. Exactly.
1: Because on Bewitched, she's a witch, and Mrs. Kravitz next door is constantly looking through her curtain.
0: Yeah, but it's like,
1: to find
0: it's
1: out.
0: Like that, but meet Frasier, because like that's what they wanted the character to be.
1: They wanted the more snooty.
0: They wanted snooty, uppity, like

0: which is like all the new musicals. Then you see like
1: musicals.
0: Sorry, all the new shows. Mm-hmm. Then you get to see like the executives, and I did get to actually sing for
2: Instagram a couple weeks ago, which
1: was
2: cool.
1: Say, maybe he's not a fan of Zac Efron, so he didn't do the part two of the sentence. Okay, so hold on. So LJ, you also said that you did community theater when you were growing up,
0: I did.
1: I was just lamenting that because I grew up near New York City, the community theater was literally Broadway. Like we didn't have community theater where I grew up. Like my option was either be on Broadway or don't do anything. So I'm jealous. So where did you grow up?
0: I grew up in Porter Ranch, California, in the San Fernando Valley.
1: So what kind of musicals did you do?
0: With the Metropolitan Educational Theater Network, which Adam Lambert also did in San Diego.
1: Whoa.
0: And when we did JCS, we kind of bonded over that. But
1: JCS is called Jesus Christ Superstar. That's your cool acronym for it?
0: Yes.
1: Okay, in my day we called it Superstar.
0: There you go.
1: The acronym, I don't want to say I hate your generation, but it's infuriating. I literally spent 20 minutes trying to figure out people raging about POTO online. I was like, it was Phantom of the Opera. I'm like, you can't write the word phantom? Like, it's so, to me, so, what's the word? It's such hubris. Like, you all know what I mean, man. Like, no, I'm not part of your world that I know. Okay, anyway, so you did Superstar is what we called it.
0: I honestly call it JCS because that's what they called it in the email.
1: I'm sure some of the young wrote the email. All right, go on.
0: Probably, maybe. But Superstar,
1: Bean.
0: We did. Yeah. So yeah, did that.
1: Who'd you play in that?
0: I was in the back moving passerelles and stuff. Sergio had a really great role for me. It was singing as loud as I could in the back and then moving things around.
1: But so what was injured? See, my eyes are getting hard to see. See, my skin is falling off. Like, which aspect were you? What was the injury? What was the leprosy?
0: You didn't
1: have a solo in that?
0: No. I was just a little ensemble character in the back.
1: Jay, get it together.
0: I know.
1: Okay, so wait. So you did quote unquote Jay.
0: I was like, I think I can do this. And then I got a manager from that. And they were like, yeah, you can. And I was like, okay, cool.
1: So a couple things, LJ.
0: Yep.
1: I played Seussical on Broadway. I played piano. I was the... This chord... Isn't that great? That chorus changed.
0: Yeah,
1: yes.
0: Great.
1: But the point of my story is this. It's not just to brag that I was once on Broadway. It's to tell you this, LJ. Tell me how you would have dealt with this. I'm in the orchestra pit playing our bugs are basically cockroaches 75 times bigger than a cockroach.
0: Love that.
1: Clutching the top, the ceiling of the pit, which by the way, is the floor of the stage.
0: Yeah.
1: So everyone on stage is like, ka-clomp, a kick, a keck. So it's shaking the ceiling and I'm wearing short sleeves. So I was like, if I leave the pit, I guess I'll be fired. But if I stay, the water bug is going to fall on me because of the Kathleen Marshall choreography. So, LJ, what would you do?
0: I'd probably just stare at it until it fell.
1: Because you saw
0: I'm terrified
1: survivor.
0: Of bugs.
1: You're terrified
0: so
1: of bugs.
0: I would be watching it until it hit.
1: But then when it hits, what do you do? Do you?
0: Oh, I'm running.
1: See, here's the thing. When you have childhood trauma like me, you could do something called disassociating. I blacked out. Don't remember what I did. Now what?
0: Hopefully you played the right notes. That's what I think. And then...
1: Yes, LJ. I like your yes end.
0: Maybe you didn't get fired?
1: I didn't get fired, but the show closed. I'm not going to say it's related.
0: Oh.
1: But I will say it's related.
0: Okay.
1: Okay, so the point is, Seussical... By the way, I love that you were a kid in Seussical when I was literally 83 in the orchestra pit playing it. It's all good. Okay, so then you're like, I want to do theater, but here's the twist. So you're doing theater, you're a Disney star, whether you're a recurring or not a Disney star. Then you're like, let me just stop everything. Let me get... just some regular jobs, see what it's like to be a normal person.
0: Yeah.
1: Or am I having a midlife crisis at the end of 20?
0: Midlife crisis at the age of 20. 19. Yeah.
1: Now,
0: yeah.
1: Why is it because, is it like what most people go through when you have that stardom and stuff when you're young, you sort of like reevaluate yourself when you're an adult? Like, what was it from?
0: A mixture of everything. I don't know. I was in Las Vegas for a year.
1: Hell were you doing there?
0: I was doing a musical called Baz, Star-Crossed Love, with a company called For the Record, who they now created the Cinevita out in Los Angeles, which is a giant Spiegel tent with the producer Shane Scheel.
1: What was it, like an original musical or was it?
0: No, it was like an homage to Baz Luhrmann.
1: Oh, I see. That's really cool.
0: What this company does. Yeah, they started out in Rockwell in Los Angeles doing like these crazy kind of cabarets, and then they created musicals

0: Cape of Sagas used to run the Rockwell. That's a really cool club.
1: I felt like I'd gotten everything I'd ever wanted, but it just didn't fill that void.
0: We call it in 12-step a God-shaped hole.
1: There you go.
0: Okay.
1: And lo and behold, I found God, and that was a crazy journey. And
0: wait, what? I was joking. Yeah, you for real did?
1: No, I literally found God. I don't talk about it a ton just because it can get, you know, whatever. But I found it. I felt at that point that I needed to put it down. I felt like God was being like basically saying like, hey, you're really wrapped up in this. Like you're wrapped up in the identity that like you need the affirmation, you need the fulfillment of performing, you need your voice in order to be who you think you need to be, and I don't think you need any of that. And so I did. I put it down, and 8 years later, and the other thing was in that like kind of like come to Jesus moment, there was this really clear thing of like, I'm going to give it back to you. I just can't tell you when.
0: Ooh, and talk about faith.
1: Yeah, and it was really scary because like all I ever knew was performing growing up. All I ever knew was people being like, oh, you have such a great voice. That was my ticket into every room I was in was, oh, you're a great singer, LJ. Oh, you're a great little performer, LJ. Yeah. And no one really got to know the me behind it. And so I took a break for 8 years.
0: But what were you feeling during those 8 years? Like, was it, so it wasn't, it's not like it was a breakdown. Like, were you feeling I'm punishing myself? Like, what were your feelings during these 8 years?
1: It wasn't punishing. It was actually like, what's the word? Freeing in a way. Like I didn't need to perform for anybody. I could just be, which like I'd never done before. Yeah. Like as a child actor, like you, in every room you're in, you have to be on tip top shape because everyone's an adult in the room, but you're the 13-year-old that has to pretend to be an adult.
0: Yeah.
1: So you pretend to be an adult for, you know, 5 years, you know, 13 to 18, I think I did my math right. And you never realized what it was like to be a kid in the first place.
0: So before I really want to talk about this more with you. I keep saying this and I haven't done it, but I would love to start a part of the Actors Fund where people like you talk to child actors because the transition out of it is so traumatizing for so many and they are not prepared for it.
1: Yeah.
0: You know, especially on Broadway, because I have to say, a lot of kids, you don't have to be, unfortunately, that talented to be on Broadway as a kid. You have to sing on pitch, you have to follow direction. And then they're suddenly up against adult performers and it's devastating because they've gone from show to show, now they're not. Yeah. So don't you think that I feel part of the requirement of being hired for something professional is to kind of have counseling during it. Don't you think kids need the counseling?
1: I think they just need to let kids be kids.
0: I know, but that's impossible if you want kids to be professional. And to me, there is a joy. I mean, I had a professional job as a kid. I loved it. But I wish someone told me when my first show closed, there'd be another because I full out went into a clinical depression. Like no one talked to me about it.
1: No, so, yeah. I think I guess it's being honest too. Like, I don't know. I can only speak for my experience, but I was lucky enough to have, consistent jobs. But also when you're a kid, like, you have your parents to rely on. You know what I mean? It's not like you go from job and then all of a sudden 3 months I don't have a job and I need to be doing TaskRabbit, which is basically what happened to me. Like I would do, you know, intermittent musical theater jobs. And then in LA during that time when I wasn't doing acting, well, I got back into it 2 years ago. But like in between, like I figured out I could be a handyman. And I was like, oh, this is what I can do. And then I started making really good money as a handyman.
0: But the point is you knew that. A lot of kids don't. As a matter of fact, Sam Tutty, who's starring right now in Two Strangers, he wasn't a child actor, but he won the Olivier for Dear Evan Hansen. And after that show closed, he didn't have another job, and he felt, I cannot work as a barista. I have an Olivier. And he basically spent all of his money. Like no one.
1: And this is what I found out during my younger years. Like you said, it's okay to have a job that's not performing. Like you don't have to. It doesn't mean you're not talented. Like, it's the perception that I feel like a lot of child actors go through of just like, oh, he didn't make it.
0: Yeah, exactly.
1: And that's the thing that crushed me for the longest time. And it was crushing me. Even when I was doing a show in Vegas, it still wasn't enough because like I was on TV and now I'm going back to theater. And there's this weird thing of going back to doing something that's smaller than what you were doing before.
0: Yeah.
1: And it crushed. But I think during those years when I wasn't doing anything, one, I realized to be paid for what you do well naturally is such a gift. And like you cannot take that for granted because like I started doing Uber Eats when I moved back to LA and I was delivering, food, 12 hours.

0: hours a week trying to make rent for the apartment that I just moved back into because my family didn't want me living with them because I gave up acting for a period of time. And that was a whole thing. But I was trying to like make ends meet. And, you know, I deliver one day and they're like, hey, are you the kid from Dog with a Blog?
1: Oh, so I was wondering if they'd recognize you.
0: Oh, that, all the time. And it was like the most humbling experience ever. But like the more and more I did stuff like that, the more and more I realized I'm like, oh, like you're a part of the real world, LJ. You don't get to pretend to be on TV one day and then think you're like better than everyone else. So you can't go back to the regular world. Like it really humbled me to the point where I was just like, okay, there are people with real problems out there. Like your problem is the fact that you are so, you care so much about how people
1: perception.
0: Perceive you
1: yeah.
0: that you can't go out and do like Uber Eats or go get a job as a barista. Meanwhile, like I'm living with my best friends, one of my best friends at the time, and he's couch surfing because he's struggling to even find a job in the first place. Meanwhile, I could probably go get one in 2 seconds because I have this ability as a performer to put on whatever face I need to
1: yeah.
0: to be whatever you need to be in that moment.
1: It's two things. I feel child actors need to have counseling, and I feel mm-hmm. people in the performing arts need to have counseling that
0: yeah.
1: just because you don't have a job doesn't mean you're not talented, but it's so hard to remember that. I think we all think if we're super talented, of course we work all the time. Like I talk to so many famous people, like let's say Sutton, and I go, as soon as you auditioned, why weren't you the lead in a show? Like you had the same voice when you were 20. Why were you not a star then? Because I think we just all think if you're that talented, immediately you're a star, and it's just not true.
2: It's relationships.
1: But I don't think
2: that's what I realized.
1: It's relationships is also the right timing.
2: Oh, 1,000% it is.
1: You know, certain shows, like, I mean, I always think like, oh, wow, if Betty Buckley were 30 now, she'd be Elphaba and Wicked. Like, you know, it kind of depends like when your show hits. And those true. Big voices in the 80s were doing Les Mis, but if those big voices were around in the 70s, there wouldn't have been shows. You know, it's just all about when you fit. And right now, like I'm saying, there weren't shows for young people when I was young, but you hit it. You got Lost Boys. Mm. So, okay, so I totally want to do a full therapy session with you, but let's talk about Lost Boys. So you're like, I'm sort of not going to perform, not going to pursue it. And then what happened? A vampire bit you?
0: No. 2 years ago.
1: I know. No, that's not what happened. I know, dear.
0: Kind of. I mean, I was bit, but that was the whole thing. But 2 years ago, a friend of mine was like, you should get back into it. And
1: so you actively were not pursuing it.
0: And I was selling Solar. I did Uber Eats. I sold Solar. I worked at a gymnastics camp for a summer. And
1: are you a gymnast?
0: I became a handyman. My sister was an incredible figure skater and a gymnast in everything. She flew. She dove. My mom was a figure skater too. We're really competitive in our family, like everything. So,
1: and you just had the physical ability.
0: Yeah. When I was a kid, genetic. I did gymnastics and I was like, all right, I need a job. And she's like, come do summer camp for, you know, 1 to 5 year olds. And it's really easy. Like anyone can teach a 5 year old how to do a somersault. So like,
1: yeah.
0: That's what I was doing.
1: By the way, you can't teach my age to do somersault. It literally hurts my neck.
0: Second audition I had, I booked this musical called Ring of Fire.
1: Yeah, Johnny Cash musical.
0: Mm-hmm, in Santa Barbara.
1: That's because you play guitar.
0: Yeah.
1: So it's one of those like that's great. It paid off for you. Okay, so you're where in Santa Barbara?
0: Yeah, I was in Santa Barbara at the New Vic Theater with Ensemble Theater Group. I love them. Beautiful, beautiful new theater that they renovated out there. But I found my voice again. It was like I went through like 8 years of just like hiatus of like, what's my voice supposed to be? I was Elvis in Million Dollar Quartet, which is like kind of on the same trajectory just a little bit later. And I was like, okay, I think I know where my voice is supposed to sit. In musical theater, and
1: okay, the only thing I'm going to say right now, just so you know, I don't 100% agree with you, because a lot of people are like, oh, here's what I am. There is a lot more colors to people. So just so you know, you don't have to literally only be that.
0: Oh, no, I know that.
1: So, okay, I just want to make sure.
0: I spent years as a kid doing what other people wanted me to do.
1: Right,
0: so like and like, hey, I need you to sing this. I need you to sing with more nose. I need you to sing with more throat. Like whatever mm-hmm. it might be. So I was really trying to figure out, okay, how do I do this properly, but how do I sound like me? And I had an amazing vocal coach when I was younger, Rachel Lawrence, and she taught me how to sing properly and do all the things that I ever wanted to do.
1: So you don't hurt yourself.
0: Yeah, so I don't hurt myself. But to go along, I was finding my voice again. And then I started working with For the Record again. And they had built this giant, beautiful Spiegel tent in at SoFi near Inglewood. And they create these beautiful, beautiful homages to directors. And they did one called Tarantino, which is like all of Tarantino's films. And so I was an ensemble character in that. I also worked with Becky Lithgow in one of her pantos. And I was Rapunzel's prince in that. And they were like,
1: so
0: and this,
1: creative.
0: That was a pop, like it was a panto that had pop songs in it.
1: Oh, the pantos aren't even in America. This is like they had a pantomime in America.
0: I know,
1: a British
0: yeah.
1: thing. Okay.
0: But all these people that I met leading up to the Lost Boys audition knew the creative team for that.
1: Uh-huh.
0: And so I was putting in tapes all the while. Becky

0: Cisco and Shane Scheel were talking to the people behind my back. I had no idea, being like,
1: it's not really cool behind your back. That sounds negative. But you're saying
0: in
1: that
0: in a good way. Okay. Yes. Yes. They were talking about me positively in a great way. And basically like, you need to check out this kid from LA. You need to check out this kid from LA. And all of them were like, yeah, we saw his tape. He's fine. And then they fought for me. These guys fought for me. They're like, no, you need to see him in person.
1: That's amazing.
0: And so I flew out to New York. I wasn't even on their radar. They were like, all right, here comes this kid from LA. We're doing a favor for one of our friends.
1: Wow.
0: And I went in, and you know, Patrick Wilson said within the first 40 seconds of Belong to Someone, I decided to Belong to Someone first. They asked, what do you want to do? Uh-huh. Scene one, two, song one, or song two? And I was like, I'm just going to do the hardest thing, which was Belong to Someone. And
1: why is that the hardest? It's the highest?
0: Yeah. It's just emotionally, it's a lot. And vocally, it's a lot too. And that version that they were doing back then was different than this, and it was higher, it was a whole thing. But I just felt like, I'm just going to do this to get it out. And Patrick said, within the first 40 seconds, I had it. And they all unanimously voted afterwards. It's a whole thing.
1: But wait, but where is it? See, I have an interview, I've known Patrick.
0: That tapes aren't great for auditioning
1: anymore.
0: I
1: know, but why now? We're not in lockdown anymore.
0: Because it's cheaper, like, if we're just being honest. Okay. It's just cheaper, but like,
1: if you want the best quality, bring in the bitches.
0: I hear you. I 1,000% agree. I don't agree with.
1: I'm texting his ass ASAP.
0: Yeah.
1: Okay, so look, LJ, it's a great story, and I guess my final thing is, I have to look out for your mental health. Now that you are in a hit show and you are singing 8 times a week, how do we know you're not going to slip back into my whole life is my performance, and you know, how are we not going to slip back into that?
0: I think it just, I, in the years that I realized who I was, I know who I am now in the midst of all of this. Like, there's nothing, you know, I've been meeting a lot of celebrities as of late, because they all come to see the show.
1: Of course.
0: And, I think the kid back then would be like a little bit more excited to meet them versus me now is just like, I just want to know the human that's entering the room. And I think that's the difference. I would say for myself as well, it's just everything's more about relationships than it is about who do I need to be for you now.
1: But and you can still appreciate their talent.
0: 1,000% I could. Okay. I met Billy Crystal and I nearly like passed out. Oh, but nice. Like, he was kind. And like, that's what I appreciated the most about him coming, was just like his patience and just like him wanting to come see a musical and appreciate it for what it is.
1: What's it like working with one of the most notorious, meanest divas, Shoshana Bean? Is she just not allowed to make eye contact backstage?
0: No eye contact. I'm not allowed to go in a room, anything.
1: It's called Ms. Bean. It's
0: Ms. Bean.
1: Really frustrating.
0: She's the best thing that ever happened to me.
1: I'm so happy. Now, but by the way, of course, Casey's also the best, because you got to do the workshop with Casey, right?
0: I never did the workshop.
1: Oh, you just got for Broadway. Okay, yeah. So I would say, because Casey's the kindest person. But Shoshana's amazing. I mean, I will never forget seeing her. I mean, literally getting tears, seeing her in Godspell in the year 2000 in this like office building. And I'd never, ever heard anyone sing like that before live. I never heard anyone do a whistle tone as part of a musical. And I can't even tell you, like, it was unbelievable. And I've just put her in so many of my events ever since then, because I'm just obsessed with her. And she will tell you that for years I've been raging about her. Oh, let me put on an album. I'm like, you need to come back to Broadway. I've been begging and pleading. And of course now, she has an effing Tony Award.
0: Of course she does. Ugh. She's Shoshana Bean, dog.
1: I know. No, Show Bean.
0: She's the best thing that ever happened to me. No, I the first day I met her, she gave me her phone number and she says, you call me if you need anything. And like, that's what she's been to me the entire time. Like, I could cry just thinking about, like, there were a lot of moments leading up to opening night where like I was completely

0: in the end, like, that's what I truly believe. Like, I feel like this role found me in a place where, like, I didn't have to do any of the work. Like, I just knew who this character was as soon as I heard belonged to someone, because I'd gone through a period of time where I felt what it was like to not be enough and not to live up to the expectations of the people around you, and what that weight actually means, and just how many lonely nights, and just how many nights you wish you weren't even there. Like, there's so many things that I lived before I got or even heard Michael, that when I heard it, I was like, I know it worked, and she fought for it, and she bled for it, and she did the things she needed to do, and it freaking paid off because she got that Tony. And she told me there are roles where you're not going to have to do any of the work for, because you've lived it. And she's like, that's what this is for you, and it found you. And, like, I'm so grateful for that.
1: I'm literally now playing my Shoshana. So this is, I put her in my Hair concert, and we came up, I gave her basically, to me, like, the worst song in Hair. It's like a non-song, because her and Gavin Creel, I was like, the two best singers I know. I was like, I'm gonna give you the worst songs, because I know you'll make them amazing. So Shoshana, and I guess I came up with this arrangement, but of course it's based on Shoshana's voice. Listen to what I made her do and how brilliant she was. Okay, listen to this crazy singing.

0: Yeah.
1: I mean.
0: Yeah.
1: The hell?
0: Yeah.
1: Okay, so end of story. I'm very happy you're on Broadway, Lorenzo Bunet. And you're going to upstage me by accompanying yourself.
0: I am. Thanks for letting me do that, by the way.
1: No, I'm excited. By the way, it lets me film it, and I'll put it online if you love it. Okay.
0: Cool.
2: I was young and fearless, thought that I could fly. My dad would throw me in the air, and I'd touch

0: All right, everybody, go see LJ starring in The Lost Boys on the Broadway. And P.S., his social is at LJ Bunet.
1: Don't go anywhere. Here's more Seth Speaks with your host, Seth Rudetsky.
0: Hey, everyone. Seth Rudetsky here on Seth Speaks. It plays until August 22nd. You better get there soon. It's a Brava new musical called A Walk on the Moon.
2: Yes.
0: I just got a yas from the writer herself, Pamela Gray. So I've got Pamela here, and then I've got three of the stars. I have Talia Suskauer, whose name I'm always like, it should be Suskauer, so it always throws me for a loop. Max Chernin, it should be Chernin. And Andrea, it should be Andrea Burns. So I have a comment about everybody. Three of the stars.
2: Like you decided what our name should
0: be. I just was very my mother. Yeah. You know, when I grew up, I was in this kids' nightclub with Sarah Jessica Parker. She just go, it's Sarah. And I'm like, she pronounced it Sarah. There's no such name. Okay. Anyway, the point is there is no such name. The show is called The Walk on the Moon. It's based on a movie. So Pam, you wrote the movie. When did it come out for my listeners?
3: The movie came out in 1999. We shot it in 1997.
0: Oh, wow.
3: And I wrote it in film school in 1992. So it's a long history here.
0: God, well, that's kind of though normal. Like it's kind of how long Broadway shows take. So for people that have not seen the movie, which I know is available to stream as we say in the business, tell everybody what it's about.
3: The movie is set in a Borscht Belt bungalow colony in the Catskills. Those were the working class summer vacations for people who couldn't afford the hotels. And

0: And I was like the one person that stated Oberlin, and everyone else, we're the same, Pamela. Okay,
1: sadly.
0: So this movie was made, and then you turn it into a musical, and it's such a great score by Anne-Marie Milazzo, who is just this brilliant vocal arranger. I've always known she was a brilliant vocal arranger. I did not know that she also wrote music, and it's such a great score. And my God, those harmonies in the Betty Friedan song, it's just incredible. Like everybody's singing full, just right in their mask. Okay, so two of the stars are Italian. So there's so many weird confluences. So Talia played Lucille Frank on the national tour of Parade opposite Max, who played Barney Frank. What? I'm combining with the whole gay pride.
2: No, okay. No.
0: I know, Leo Frank. But then, so you guys were starring opposite in the Parade, but then the crazy part is Andrea, who plays your mom, was Lucille Frank in the original, literally, Parade. And weirdly, I played tuba in marching band, so I was in parades when I was in sixth grade. So the combination is crazy. Okay, so first of all, so Talia and Max, are you like the new Matthew Broderick and Nathan Lane, and you just like only can do shows together from now on?
3: Yeah, those cool. Two specifically.
0: Those two?
3: Yeah, absolutely.
4: Put us in, coach. Yeah, we're trying to pitch ourselves for Little Shop, so if anyone wants to put us in,
0: that would be great. I think you have to be a Yeah.
4: We have to have more TikTok followers. Yeah.
0: No.
3: Famous think, was like, the word that you're looking for?
0: I don't quite know what it's based on now, but basically every 3 weeks, it's like the new Grease. Every 3 weeks, someone else goes in. Maybe
4: saying.
0: During the high holidays. Okay, so you did this parade tour. So before we get to the show that's happening now, talk about doing this parade tour. And Andrea, you too, it's interesting because Andrea and I feel we both grew up at a time where we're like, we're Jews. And like, I heard of anti-Semitism once. And like right. The show was like, oh, wow, this was a horrible time. And I'm sure for you, Andrea, it was just, I don't feel it would have had as much, I don't know, poignancy. Like, did you have to deal with anything anti-Jewish or like when you were playing the role of Lucille?
1: No, it was a great unearthing of a time in history. And I felt very honored to represent those people. But I can definitely say when I saw the gala performance and encores of the revival of it, I was almost sick to my stomach watching it, feeling it was just such a different experience.
0: Because it's really sadly on the rise again. Mm-hmm. And by the way, Talia is a very big part of the Jewish Broadway Alliance, which I founded. And Andrea, you were on my amazing video. Not my amazing video, but the video that turned out amazing. But Talia and Max, what was your experience now that there is such a crazy rise in anti-Semitism touring with Parade? Because at least your show that you're doing right now is very Jewish, but man, is it uplifting. Yours was like some heavy shiz.
3: Yeah, it feels, it felt like a great responsibility that we had to bring it around the country at a time the election had just happened in November, and we took the show out in January. And so either way that it went, it was going to be a very divisive time. And with the rise of anti-Semitism, the spike post October 7th.
0: Yeah.
3: It was
0: Which
3: kind of
0: should have been the opposite. It should have been like sympathy, but continue. Yes.
3: Yeah. So it was really wild to bring it out. And we had a lot of conversations with our team about safety because we were going to different cities with different communities that, you know, felt.
0: I was saying the Broadway show was protested by yes. anti yeah. by kind of right wing anti-Jewish people, right? The Broadway show. So what was the deal with you? Like, what were you nervous about on tour?
3: You never know. I mean, I think say and what the situation is like at every stage door and
4: in every state.
3: In
4: There's
3: every
4: different
3: state,
4: open carry
3: yeah.
4: laws where you're in, which is just something you never think about until you're in a show that puts you in a vulnerable place like that. And I sat on stage during intermission every night, which was kind of like a spooky time to think about that. So
0: your character had to just kind of wait in his jail cell during intermission.
4: Yeah,
0: and you're sort of thinking, maybe someone in the audience is going to like...
4: No, that didn't cross our minds. We had a couple times that like it was more front of mind, especially when we were in Atlanta, which was, you know, Andrea had the pleasure of playing that as well. But that is like, that's a city where you're playing a story that's their history, that's really holding up a mirror to them,
1: yes.
4: whether it hurts, whether it feels cathartic to
0: I was going
4: to
0: say, usually
4: that.
0: A lot of those, like Germany in many ways has really owned its past, like... Don't you think Atlanta, like, I mean, what was it like being in Atlanta? Were they like, oh my God, we're mortified this happened? Or were they like, well, it was nuanced?
1: It was the only scary place for us in
0: really?
1: 2000, for sure. Yeah. Because if you go to Mary Fagan's grave, is there in Marietta, and there are still people who bring little dolls and go to the grave and bring flowers, convinced that
0: Leo Frank did it.
1: Yes, yes. Or people would say to me at the stage door, I'm sure you guys experienced this, there was like a confessional kind of feeling. People would not come up

0: to me, the actor, they would come to like have a minute with Lucille Frank to say, oh my gosh, my parents always told me if I didn't behave, the boogeyman, Leo Frank, would come and get me in the night. And I didn't know what that meant.
1: You know, and there, it's interesting you mentioned the grave of Mary Fagan, because, you know, there is the national, like, historical plaque that is from the government that kind of tells you the details of what happened, like the facts of what happened. And then there's a plaque that is there that is put up by the Knights of Mary Fagan, which is the white supremacist group founded by members of her family that believe that this all happened.
2: Yeah.
1: So, wow, you know, and you, it's kind of this era that we're in right now of choosing what to believe.
2: Yeah.
1: And looking at sets of facts that were given by the news and by people, you know, things that are passed down family lore, and we choose what we believe rather than, you know, you watch Walter Cronkite, who's mentioned in our show, and that was fact at the time. The news was news. And so I think that when you come see this show, especially...
2: While Walk on the Moon?
1: Oh, yes, I'm bringing us back a little bit to Walk on the Moon. But there's this beautiful nostalgia that comes with remembering a time when the news was news and we all were hearing kind of the same thing and that was the way we received our information.
2: Yeah, it was just, we think you guys did All the Wasted Time, which is basically about a couple that have their own intimacy issues, and then like right when it's kind of the end of the relationship, they're like, wait, what? So anyway.
3: Never understand what I did to deserve you.

lifetimes. Why you did the things you did for me. Just to look at you, how could I not be in love with you?

0: is Seth Speaks on Broadway. Now back to the show with your host, the amazing Seth Rudetsky.
1: And we're back.
2: Okay, so look, the show is only running until the 22nd, and I'm assuming there's going to be an album, no quote-unquote word yet, as we say in the business. So instead, we've got to have a live song. So Talia, you've done 8 shows. Why not sing it one more time just to really make those vocal cords fry? This is your first song that, when you were singing this, I was like, oh, I hope she does this on my show. Is this the song?
1: This is the song.
2: Yay.
1: This is Pearl's little I Want song.
2: I was gonna say, sure, I want.
1: In our musical called When Did You Know the Moon Was Possible?
2: Okay, so do you need to stand? Do you need to stand for diaphragm support? Yeah, they'll read.
3: Let's see.

0: Brava. So kids, so many more songs are like that, and then add stunning harmony, and that's called A Walk on the Moon. Get Thee at the Laura Pels Theater. You only have like 3 weeks left, and hopefully there'll be an album ASAP. Brava.
1: Thanks for listening to another amazing edition of Seth Speaks on Broadway. Miss any? Want to hear it again? 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
1: Good morning. Curtain up, everyone. I'm Julie James.
2: Despite an earlier-than-expected closure, our memories of Cats, the Jellicle Ball, will live again. The Tony-nominated revival has announced that it will release a cast album this winter via Atlantic Records. The news was revealed on stage by Temptress Chastity Moore, who plays Grisabella, and comes just 1 week ahead of the show's final bow at the Broadhurst Theater on August 8th. Online outcry and a fan petition were apparently helpful in the late decision to preserve the show on record. The album will be recorded later this month by the full company of the Jellicle Ball, produced by Andrew Lloyd Webber. And Alana DeFonsica, the reimagined revival of the Lloyd Webber musical, transforms its Jellicle cats into drag ball contestants walking looks down the runway. It came to Broadway after a premiere run at Off-Broadway's Perlman Performing Arts Center last year. The production won 2026 Tonys for Best Choreography, Best Direction of a Musical, and Best Costume Design of a Musical. The official release date for the recording has yet to be announced, but when I know, you'll know. Follow along at Cats Jellicle Ball.
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You've already got the best seat in the house on Broadway.

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3: Could anyone among us have an inkling or a clue what magic feats of wizardry and voodoo you can do? 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
1: And now for the grand finale of our Round the World review, we take you down on the farm with our star, Miss Adelaide, and the hot box chick, chick,

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3: 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Curtain up, everyone. I'm Julie James.
4: The off-Broadway revival of the 25th annual Putnam County Spelling Bee at New World Stages has gotten a third and final extension, and it's set to play its final performance October 11th. In those final weeks, internet comic Julian Sewell will join the company as William Barfay, succeeding original star Kevin McHale. With McHale's final bow set for August 16th, Sewell joins the revival August 18th. Sewell is known for his viral social media skits. He recently completed a U.S. tour featuring his alter ego Paloma Diamond, known as Hollywood's most memorably snubbed Best Actress contender. Other late summer cast changes are ahead, including Tony-winning stage and screen star Alex Newell, succeeding Lily Cooper as Rona Peretti, beginning August 7th, and Nina White, succeeding Jasmine Amy Rogers as Olive Ostrovsky, beginning August 10th. Kimberly Akimbo's Danny Mefford directs a cast that also includes John Cryer, Justin Cooley, Felipe Arroyo, and more. The musical premiered on Broadway in 2005 after an off-Broadway run, featuring music and lyrics by late two-time Tony winner William Finn and a Tony-winning book by Rachel Scheinkin. The musical is set in a fictional middle school spelling bee where a lovable band of misfits plus a few lucky audience members assemble to duke it out on the knowledge of word spellings and languages of origin. Follow along on socials at SpellingBeeNYC.
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0: Who could see that this pathetic scene would be so funny? 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

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The calories don't count. I'm Christine Petty with Aaron Tveit, who is going into Moulin Rouge. It only has a couple more weeks before it closes, so he's going to step back into his Tony Award-winning role.

0: sleep.
1: That's true, but there's more than that.
2: Is that all you think there is to it?
3: You've got so many reasons for not being with someone, but Robert, you haven't got one good reason for being alone.
4: Come on, you're onto something, Bobby. 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
2: Hey, buddy, don't be afraid it won't be perfect. 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

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And so while there's a fighting chance, just turn and go. 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

0: Here is something so special. I love when we have recordings of composers singing their own material. And how can it get better than this? John Kander and Fred Ebb singing New York, New York. It's a demo of them singing it.
1: Start spreading the news. I'm leaving today.

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Ooh, it's another angry song. 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I love an angry song.

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Were we spotted? I know you've been a secret double agent, but we can turn the page into another kind of tale.

music of ABBA from the original cast recording of Mamma Mia, which is a jukebox musical of their work. 70s on 7 is the channel where you can hear the actual ABBA themselves and all their comrades from the no commercials.

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0: Sherry Renee Scott in Aida. Well, continuing with the theme Blondes on Broadway, here's Jane Krakowski.
1: He called you Baron. Are you really a Baron?
2: Baron Felix Amadeus Benvenuto von Geigen. But for you, I wish I were a Duke.
1: You dance like a prince.
2: And you, Miss Flemschen, you shake a wicked leg.

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0: Dan?
1: Mr. Kringlein?
2: No, Otto.
1: Otto, could I please have the next dance?
2: With me?
1: Well, yes, with you.
2: Well, I've never danced before. Since my uncle died, I've been the only Jew in Fredersdorf. Who on earth would want to dance

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1: I am? 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

0: in Hartford, Hereford, and Hampshire.
1: Hurricanes hardly happen. How kind of you to let me

Hey, it's Tuesday. You're on Broadway. I'm Christine Petty, Kristen Chenoweth, with Matthew Broderick in the television adaptation of The Music Man. Now Bebe Neuwirth singing a Rodgers and Hart song, which is it's not a character singing about themselves, it's a character singing about another character.

But my greatest achievement is the interview I had with the star who wore zip one zipper. I said, Miss Lee, you are such an artist. Tell me why you never miss. What do you think of while you work? And she said, while

From First Preview nerves to standing ovations that never end. When you're on Broadway, it's like you're there.

Once is coming up next on Broadway, that Tony Award-winning musical based on the movie. And the gentleman who starred in the film and created it, I hear, passed away this week in an accident. I'm sorry to hear that. This is Steve Kazee recreating that man's role in a Tony Award-winning performance in Once.

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2: Curtain up, every last album this winter via Atlantic Records. The news was revealed on stage by Temptress Chastity Moore, who plays Grisabella, and comes just 1 week ahead of the show's final bow at the Broadhurst Theater on August 8th. Online outcry and a fan petition were apparently helpful in the late decision to preserve the show on record. The album will be recorded later this month by the full company.

0: car door open and a man stepped out. Everybody looked and everybody saw it was the same man they'd been singing about.
1: You're early.
2: I missed you.

Hey there, you're on Broadway, Sirius XM Radio. I'm Christine Petty with Betsy Wolf, who has joined the cast of Little Shop of Horrors off Broadway. Now, here she is with Stark Sands and Anne Juliet.

Betty Comden and Adolph Green wrote the lyrics to the Broadway musical Bells Are Ringing. The star who added the extra special sauce was Judy Holliday. She played opposite Sidney Chaplin, Charlie Chaplin's son, and here's where she's on, I don't know, probably one of the best dates in the world, because they're sauntering through Central Park, and this happens.

0: Stadium, or even the Yankee Stadium.
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0: He was lost.
1: The losing dice were tossed.
0: They were tossed.
1: My bridges all were crossed.
0: They

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1: My dad, the superhero. My dad, the star. My dad, the bolt of lightning.

0: I've got...
1: Who's with his camera? 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I'll call. I hate the fall.

That's Daphne Rubin Vega and the cast of Rent celebrating a big anniversary this year, 30 years. 30 years. It's just staggering, isn't it? Okay, now it's time for a wonderful moment from Sondheim on Sondheim. Wonderful not just because it brought us more ways of looking at Sondheim, but it brought us more wonderful recordings of Sondheim, including this one with Vanessa Williams and Barbara Cook.

0: Now, Ralphie, go upstairs and lie down. 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What's the matter? What you crying for?
1: Daddy's gonna kill!
0: Oh, Randy, you know nothing's ever as bad as it seems. 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

0: Rose's turn probably tops the list. 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But then there are two Frank Lesser songs. There's Brotherhood of Man from How to Succeed, and then there's this one from Guys and Dolls.
1: I dreamed last night I got on

0: 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Thanks for being part of our theater fan fam.
1: The potato.
2: Every knot was once straight rope.
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4: The greater the good, the harder the blow.
5: When going to hide, know how to get there.
4: And how to get back.

0: Maybe I just wasn't meant to have children.
1: Don't say that. Of course you were meant to have children.
0: And how can I go about being a father with no one to mother my child?
1: Just calm the child.
0: Yes, calm the child.
1: Look, tell him the story of how it all happened. Be father and mother, you'll know what to do.

0: Once upon a time, in a far-off kingdom, there lived a young maiden.
1: Careful the things you say.

0: So when Ragtime closes at Lincoln Center, the next big revival they're going to do is The Sound of Music, and Jasmine Amy Rogers will play Maria von Trapp. She made such a big splash last year as the title character in the Broadway musical Boop! Exclamation point.
1: So it's hard to breathe, and your mouth is dry. 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

0: Now that's an opening number. 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Well, that's certainly one of the great opening numbers. I'm Christine Petty on Broadway with you, and Priscilla Lopez in a chorus line.
1: I'm so excited because I'm

I'm gonna go to the High School of Performing Arts. I mean, I was dying to be a serious actress. Anyway, it's the first day of acting class, and we're in the auditorium, and the teacher, Mr. Carp, puts us up on the stage with all... 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
1: You go out on the street and there are all these people asking for a handout. 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
0: How does that make you feel, Diane?
1: Caroline.
0: Caroline?
1: Yes, my name is Caroline.
0: I don't get it. 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
1: Now that I've got the promotion, can I finally stop sleeping with my boss?
2: Time's up.
1: Oh, no. You always do this.
2: At least there's Trina at home, Trina in bed, Trina obsessing and sort of caressing my head with her feet. I once thought it was

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But hey, they still rock.

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I'm talking about Mary Rogers' autobiography, which is called Shy, which is a song in her wonderful musical Once Upon a Mattress. Here's another.

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1: It's just it's a sight to see.
2: It's just great to see such talent everywhere you go in one place.
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squeaks. 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And I said by myself, like a cop.

Poor guy, he's so lonely, he's so kind of screwed up and desperate and misguided and...

On the 21st day of the month of September, in an early year of a decade not too long before our own, the human race suddenly encountered a deadly threat to its very existence. And this terrifying enemy surfaced, as such enemies often do, in the seemingly most innocent and unlikely of places.

God, I have had this Congress. For 10 years, King George and his Parliament have gulled, cullied, and diddled these colonies, and still this Congress refuses to grant any of my proposals on independence, even so much as the courtesy of open debate. Good God, what in hell are they waiting for?

0: Buzz.
1: Curtain up, everyone. I'm Julie James.
2: The off-Broadway revival of the 25th annual Putnam County Spelling Bee at New World Stages has gotten a third and final extension, and it's set to play its final performance October 11th. In those final weeks, internet comic Julian Sewell will join the company as William Barfay, succeeding original star Kevin McHale. With McHale's final bow set for August 16th, Sewell joins the revival August 18th. Sewell is known for his viral social media skits. He recently completed a U.S. tour featuring his alter ego Paloma Diamond, known as Hollywood's most memorable snubbed Best Actress contender. Other late summer cast changes are ahead, including Tony-winning stage and screen star Alex Newell, succeeding Lily Cooper as Rona Peretti, beginning August 7th, and Nina White, succeeding Jasmine Amy Rogers as Olive Ostrovsky, beginning August 10th. Kimberly Akimbo's Danny Mefford directs a cast that also includes John Cryer, Justin Cooley, Felipe Arroyo, and more. The musical premiered on Broadway in 2005 after an off-Broadway run, featuring music and lyrics by late two-time Tony winner William Finn and a Tony-winning book by Rachel Shinekin. The musical is set in a fictional middle school spelling bee where a lovable band of misfits plus a few lucky audience members assemble to duke it out on the knowledge of word spellings and languages of origin. Follow along on socials at Spelling Bee NYC.
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Jesus Christ Superstar on Broadway. Now on to a show currently running on Broadway. It received 12 Tony nominations this year, along with Schmigadoon, The Lost Boys. Is a big hit, it would seem. And it took home a bunch of Tony Awards. This is the song, Belong to Someone. I don't

0: I'm not here as a friend. I have a job to do. It's strange to find my work should lead me here to you. Chris knows all about you. I have shown him all this. But I think that it's time you know all about Chris.
1: Yes. Tell me everything, I beg you.

0: went crazy when he lost you. 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Then he finally said, I'm home now. My life has to go on here.
1: What does that mean?
0: Kim, let me finish talking, please.

0: There's only one thing I can do. I must bring Chris here to see you.
1: Oh, thank you. Thank you. I thought I said no kids around. So what's the brat doing here? You better take care. I'm watching both of you. You and your engineer. Sir! Would you like a massage?
2: No, that's not my scene.
1: I can get boys from La Cage.
2: Oh, whatever, man.
1: Sir!
3: I brought the cigar you gave me.
1: Oh, sir!
3: Why is he leaving? What is that look? He was right on the hook. Don't tell me he slipped free.
4: Engineer Chris is here. John is going to get him.

0: From Minneapolis to Miami, San Francisco to Salem, the On Broadway stage reaches all across America.
1: Give me the dice and give me room. But there is room for doubt.

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0: Mr. Felzig, it is painfully obvious that Miss Vandegraaff has no desire to continue a life on the stage.
1: Don't worry, boys. This isn't over yet.
2: Yeah, I'm surprised she didn't do an encore.

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1: handsome,
0: 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Friends who are not in this small, unremarkable town.
1: You're new here.
0: Just moved.
2: From one blip on the map to another.
1: Still settling in.
0: Still finding your footing.
2: And right now, finding your seat.

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1: Transfixed.
2: How did this love affair with the theater begin?
1: You did not inherit it.
0: Not from your parents.
1: Your parents tried to will it out of you.
3: Sports.
0: The stock market.
1: Anything they could understand.
2: Anything they could share.
0: But they were no match for Shakespeare.
1: For Stopper. For the cast album of Chess.
0: And so you would always be a little different.
1: Mysterious. A part of you just out of reach.
0: But none of that matters when the lights go down.
1: And a curtain goes up.
2: And all

0: There's nothing like summer in the city. Someone under stress meets someone. I'll let him tell it.
1: I hadn't slept in a week. I was weak. I was awake. You've never seen a bastard orphan more in need of a break.

0: So?
1: Nobody needs to know.
2: A Song of Seduction from Hamilton. I'm Christine Petty. You're on Broadway. It's Tuesday, the 4th of August. This is Len Carreyrou and Glynis Johns in A Little Night Music, the original, and in its own weird way, this is a song of seduction. He doesn't realize what he's doing, but he is setting up his own seduction. Because by the end of the song, she realizes he's ready to be seduced.

0: she'd strike you as unenlightened.
1: No, I'd strike her first.
0: Her reticence, her apprehension.
1: Her crust.
0: No.
1: Yes,
0: no.
1: Frederick.
0: You must meet my wife.
1: Let me get my hat and my knife.
0: What was that?

Thanks for spending this Tuesday with me, Christine Petty, on Broadway. And since we started this set with, or ended it rather, with some Mel Brooks, Springtime for Hitler, I am going to give you a Mel Brooks encore as I say goodbye and allow Seth Rudesky to take over the microphone. I'll see you all tomorrow. Please enjoy Andrea Martin in Young Frankenstein.

fit Victor in the gloam. Then he turned to me, the charmer, whispered, "Let's play farmer," and plowed me till the cows came home. He was a monster and a beast. His midnight bangings never ceased. It didn't faze me in the least.

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0: Hey, Kaneki, where'd you get the car?
1: What a hunk of junk!
2: Hey, nice paint job. What is it, candy apple primer?
3: Hey, what do you mean? This is greased lightning.
2: What?
3: Oh, wait till I give it a paint job and soup up the engine. She'll work like a champ.
2: Oh, yeah, yeah.

0: 12 suite, please.
1: I love that show. God, the cast is so talented. Kevin McCullum, he just produces really cool shows. He's producing that. He's also producing Oh Mary. And I don't know if you saw the big news, but Bowen Yang is taking over the role of Mary. He just, it's so great. Just like amazing comic after amazing comic plays that role. The from RuPaul's Drag Race, Alaska Thunder F, do you know that is Alaska Thunder F, is going to be starring as Mary in the national tour. And Jay Harrison G is going to be playing Lincoln. And then Jay Harrison G is going to take over the role of Mary at some point. But it's all Kevin McCullum producing. Very, very creative.
2: Entry that sprang up and cracked the walls of the hotel was open, so that its gates could never close again.
3: A tree that lived forever, sheltering peasants and grand old alike.
4: A tree that watched over Daniel for his lifetime.
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0: Mrs. Levi, come along. Cornelius is taking us down to see the 14th Street Parade. Everybody will be marching.
1: Why, Irene, you're crying.
0: Oh, Dolly, the world is full of wonderful things. Come with us, Dolly.

it starts with a note. A note becomes a song. A song becomes a show. And a show turns into something you never forget. Theater's most memorable moments are on SiriusXM on Broadway.

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1: Good afternoon. Curtain up, everyone. I'm Julie James.
2: Despite an earlier-than-expected closure, our memories of Cats, the Jellicle Ball, will live again. The Tony-nominated revival has announced that it will release a cast album this winter via Atlantic Records. The news was revealed on stage by Temptress Chastity Moore, who plays Grisabella, and comes just 1 week ahead of the show's final bow at the Broadhurst Theater on August 8th. Online outcry and a fan petition were apparently helpful in the late decision to preserve the show on record. The album will be recorded later this month by the full company of the Jellicle Ball, produced by Andrew Lloyd Webber and Alana DeFonsica. The reimagined revival of the Lloyd Webber musical transforms its Jellicle cats into drag ball contestants walking looks down the runway. It came to Broadway after a premiere run at Off-Broadway's Perlman Performing Arts Center last year. The production won 2026 Tonys for Best Choreography, Best Direction of a Musical, and Best Costume Design of a Musical. The official release date for the recording has yet to be announced, but when I know, you'll know. Follow along at Cats Jellicle Ball.
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0: Hi, everyone. It's Seth Rudetsky. Thank you. That was Donna Kane. Just got a very sweet text from my friend Haven Burton. Haven starred in Disaster when we did it off Broadway. She wound up leaving because she did Violet on Broadway, but she just wrote me the sweetest text. I sent her a picture that came up of her doing Disaster, the musical that I wrote, and she just wrote that she looks back and she thinks it's her favorite theatrical experience. It was just so much fun. And anyway, it just made me feel great. And it was the reason I wrote Disaster is because I read Charles Bush's book, which is fantastic, called Horrors of Lost Atlantis, which is a fictionalized retelling of how he wrote Vampire Lesbians of Sodom. And he basically was just like, he was on a deadline, so he had to write a show because he did it. So when it got to Broadway, I wrote it 2011 with my friend Jack, and by 2016 we were on Broadway. Like every year we're in a different venue. And the way I came up with certain plot points and songs is Bird by Carly Simon and James Taylor. And I thought, well, why is he echoing? And I was like, okay, well, maybe it could be about someone that's forced to perform with someone else, but they don't know the words. So they're like, I just keep repeating what I hear. So that's what happens in the show. Like, I'm a disaster expert. And the guy whose boat, you know, I know is very dangerous. He's trying to kick me off the boat because he doesn't want people to know. So I pretend to perform with Rachel York. And I'm just like, I don't know any songs. And she's like, just echo me. Anyway, that's why I keep echoing in the song. Oh, God, I had the best time doing this. Here's Rachel and me.
1: Welcome back to the stage, Jackie Noel and this guy.
2: I don't know any songs.
3: Make something up.

0: Have a scene.
1: What?
0: Go, please go, you. Hello, sir. I said no important customer.
1: What am I, just a blur?
0: You sit all night, you never buy.
1: That's a lie, that's a lie. I had a tea the other day.
0: You couldn't pay.
1: Oh, yeah.
2: Benjamin Coffin III here.
0: Oh, no.
3: Why now?

0: Avenue A will stay.
1: Oy vey.
2: What brings a mogul in his own mind to the Life Cafe?
3: I would like to propose a toast to Maureen's noble try. It was a death in the family, if you must know.
4: Who died?
3: Our Akita.
5: Evita.
3: Mimi, I'm surprised.

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1: So that's 5 miso soup, 4 seaweed salad, 3 soy burger dinner, 2 tofu dog platter, and 1 pasta with meatless balls.
2: Ew.
3: It tastes the same.
4: If you close your eyes
1: and

I think it's 2 weeks from now, this thing called the Festival. It's like, I was going to say it's like Woodstock, but it's actually right near Woodstock. It's in Kingston, New York, and just tons of Broadway people. I'm so excited about it. And a lot of original cast members of Rent are going to be there performing. It's all weekend. Not this weekend, but the next weekend. This weekend I'll be with Norm Lewis and the Berkshires. Anywho, here's a song where the lyrics and the energy belie what's really happening. It's this very positive song. Everything's Coming Up Roses. It's like a great opening number. If you're doing a cabaret act, it's so positive. But in reality, it's the total opposite. Mama Rose is devastated that her youngest daughter has left her. And she turns to the daughter that she has no faith in and has always, like, said, you're no talent. And it's like, wait, no, you're amazing. You're going to be a big star. Yep, everything's coming up roses. I'm really, really happy. It's going to be amazing. She's totally having a break.

0: Hey, everyone. Okay. So I was about to say, you know, TikTok, Ragtime's closing, you have to go see it. And I was saying it to myself, and my voice to text was on. So I was going, TikTok, you got to see Ragtime. And my voice to text wrote TikTok. First of all, I never even used TikTok, really. So why, this is my question, why does voice to text decide that I'm saying TikTok like that? When, on a side note, every time I say, are you going to sing something, it will write, when I do voice text, it will write sing as capital S, cruise all the time, and I always have to correct it. One of my, quote unquote, smartphone it picked up, I guess it doesn't mean like Penelope Cruz. And if I never use TikTok, basically, why would, oh my God, this is why I hate technology. Okay, bye.
1: We met at 9.
2: We met at 8.
1: I was on time.
2: No, you were late.
1: Ah, yes, I remember it well. We dined with friends.
2: We dined alone.
1: A tenor sang.
2: A baritone.
1: Ah, yes, I remember it well. That dazzling April moon.
2: There was none that night. And the month was June.
1: That's right. That's right.
2: It warms my heart to know that you remember still.

0: That carriage ride.
1: You walked me home.
0: You lost a glove.
1: I lost a comb.
0: Ah, yes. I remember it well. That brilliant sky.
1: We had some rain.
0: Well, you wore a gown of gold.
1: I was all in blue.
0: Am I getting old?
1: Oh, no, not you. How strong you were, how young and gay. A prince of love in every way.
0: Ah, yes.

I could make my father understand. I just don't see how a world that makes such wonderful things could be so bad. Look at this stuff. Isn't it neat?

0: I wanna be where the people are. I wanna see 'em dancing, walking around on those, what do you call 'em?
1: Oh, feet.

Hi, everyone. It's SiriusXM on Broadway. We've got a lot of new shows lining up. You know, we're losing shows. We're going to lose Ragtime. We're going to lose Moulin Rouge, Cats, the Jellicle Ball. But we've got other shows lined up. We have Evita coming back. We have Damn Yankees coming back. We have new shows like Warriors, which, by the way, is going to do that old chestnut of opening in April. You know, a lot of shows like open the last minute, so there's all this incredible buzz, and then suddenly all these Tony nominations. That's what happened, like, you know, with the producers. A lot of shows try to open up as late as possible, so there's all this incredible buzz right before the nominations. So that is what's happening. Did I say The Outsiders? It's called Warriors, like based on the movie. That's going to be opening on Broadway in April. I'll play you something from it because it was a concept album. It's by, of course, the amazing Lin-Manuel Miranda. Here we go.

I can't wait forever is all that you said before you stood up. And you won't disappoint me.

0: Hi, this is Matthew Broderick. Here's the amazing Seth Rudetsky and Seth's Big Fat Broadway.
1: Thank you, Matthew. Here's some Aaron Tveit, who's coming back to Moulin Rouge. He won the Tony Award for Moulin Rouge. He's coming back August 18th, and he's going to do the last 2 weeks. But the final performance is very nice. Final performance is going to be the man who's currently doing it, which I think is sweet that, you know, that he gets to do the final one. His name is Christian Douglas. So Aaron Tveit is going to do it from August 18th all the way to the end, except for Christian Douglas will do the last one. And by the way, the character's name is Christian. It must be amazing to play a character and have the same name. Christian Douglas is playing Christian. And wait, okay, total side note. I was doing the Ritz on Broadway, and I was Brooks Eshmansky's understudy, but I was also in it. And near the end of the show, Brooks's character has this weird nickname, Bunny. And it's this big denouement scene. We're all on stage. It's like everybody, like the whole cast is on stage because, like I said, it's a big denouement. So it's us and the leads, Kevin Chamberlain and Rosie Perez. Anyway, Brooks points to himself because he's trying to tell someone else that it's him, Bunny. And he goes, "It's me, Bunny." But I guess because it was a B in his mouth, like literally the letter B, he got mixed up and he went, "It's me." He goes, "It's me, Brooks." And I've never seen it, but I actually saw his face go white. You know that kind of thing where they go, "Your face went white," like the color drained from his face. And after Bruce goes, he goes, "I literally said my own name on stage." It was so surreal. But of course, it would have worked in Moulin Rouge because Christian's name is Christian.

you who are related to me or who are friends with me or have seen my shows before, you may know some of these stories, but I feel like for the new people, it's important for you to understand a little bit about my backstory so that you can understand why I am the way that I am. So I grew up in New Jersey, obsessed with musical theater. Shout out to New Jersey, one guy. Jersey in the house, one person. Two people. Three. Guys, this is not an auction. There is no prize. So I grew up totally obsessed with musical theater. And here are some stories. I could sing the entire score of Stephen Sondheim's Follies by the time I was 11 years old. It makes you extremely popular with the other children. Nope. When I was in high school and all of my friends were dressing up for Halloween like slutty kittens, I dressed up like Fosca from Stephen Sondheim's Passion. I'd be like, ding dong, I do not read to think. No, thank you. No, thank you. Also, I was trick-or-treating for UNICEF, so I was like, ooh, I don't eat sugar. And they were like, you're 14, maybe you should be at a party instead of trick-or-treating by yourself. You weirdo. And then this is probably the most telling story. But when I was 9 years old, I sobbed on the bus the entire way home because nobody else in my class knew who Rosemary Clooney was. I was like a 45-year-old gay man in a little girl's body. But part of the reason why I loved musical theater so much is because when I turned on the radio, I didn't hear any voice that sounded like mine. It was all pop and rock. It's even

Even more so now, Poppin' Rock. And listen, I love some belting. I love to listen to belting. I love trying to belt. But I feel like, are we going to be belted off the face of the earth? Is there just going to be like a soprano museum where it's like, once upon a time, there was a thing called head voice. And it's going to be like, it's going to be like a, like an image of Barbara Cook, like, oh, and little kids are like, no, no. What is that foreign sound, mother? There's just going to be like an island where they send Melissa Errico and Kelly O'Hara and Audra McDonald, where they're just like drink out of coconuts and sing glitter and be gay at each other. Soprano Isle. So anyway, this is a tribute to my favorite folk pop rock soprano, Joni Mitchell.

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Broadway is a feeling. We're bringing you both. Sirius XM.

0: My dear, I have found in you so much to love and admire, and now suddenly you reveal to me these qualities that I never suspected.
1: I have a quality?
0: Yes, my dear. This touching unselfishness, thinking only of me. Thanks for your interest, my dear. 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I'd like to do

0: You have accomplished your mission. 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
1: Yeah?
2: Yeah.

Paulo Jatte sounding fantastic. The other day I was talking about expressions like Don't Rain in My Parade and how, as far as I know, they were written as a song and it's kind of become an expression. You know, somebody like, oh my God, Don't Rain in My Parade. And I realized Lin-Manuel Miranda did the same thing. 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They're like, you don't understand. I'm going to be in the room where it happens. Like, he coined a phrase, which is now a part of the English

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1: Actually, I would.
0: Well, I propose the Potomac.
1: And you'll provide him his votes.
0: Well, we'll see how it goes.
1: Let's go.

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1: War was over. 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
1: Good afternoon. Curtain up, everyone. I'm Julie James.
2: The off-Broadway revival of the 25th annual Putnam County Spelling Bee at New World Stages has gotten a third and final extension, and it's set to play its final performance October 11th. In those final weeks, internet comic Julian Sewell will join the company as William Barfay, succeeding original star Kevin McHale. With McHale's final bow set for August 16th, Sewell joins the revival August 18th. Sewell is known for his viral social media skits. He recently completed a U.S. tour featuring his alter ego Paloma Diamond, known as Hollywood's most memorably snubbed Best Actress contender. Other late summer cast changes are ahead, including Tony-winning stage and screen star Alex Newell, succeeding Lily Cooper as Rona Peretti, beginning August 7th, and Nina White, succeeding Jasmine Amy Rogers as Olive Ostrovsky, beginning August 10th. Kimberly Akimbo's Danny Mefford directs a cast that also includes John Cryer, Justin Cooley, Felipe Arroyo, and more. The musical premiered on Broadway in Toothling Beat, where a lovable band of misfits, plus a few lucky audience members, assemble to duke it out on the knowledge of word spellings and languages of origin. Follow along on socials at SpellingBeeNYC.
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3: Well, I've been spending a lot of time hanging around down the beach.
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3: 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Hey, you want to know what happened?
4: Are you kidding
5: 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Come on.
3: All right.
6: Well, I met a boy this summer. It was all very romantic.
7: Oh, yeah? Tell us about it.

Hey everyone, it's SiriusXM on Broadway, and here's an interesting story. So Christopher Sieber, who was just doing Death Becomes Her, he did my Broadway cruise around a year and a half ago, and we were talking about the Tony Awards, and he was in Shrek, and he said that he rehearsed the number, it went great, and then the night of the actual Tony Awards, they had changed the set a little bit, and there was like a lip added to where he entered, like a little piece of wood, and he just remembers falling, because he wasn't prepared for it, and kind of ruining the number, and did not watch it for years. Okay, the end of the story is we watched it. He literally maybe trips for a second. I mean, it's not even noticeable, but it's fascinating in our heads what we think things are. In his mind, he literally like tripped, fell, was down there for 10 seconds and got up. And when you watch it, it looks like a stumble, but not even a stumble. It looks just like a sassy entrance. Isn't that interesting? Go to the Tony Awards and watch this number.

0: what a terrific surprise.
1: Once upon a time, this place was infested. Freaks on every corner.

0: Your pedal extremities are...
1: While they're tamming, we're tapping. Sizzling summer show tunes are always on Broadway.
2: And then one day, a tune pops into my head. I jot down some dummy words, Nick and I do a quick head arrangement, then we call the studio and sing it to crew. And the whole world exploded!

0: is amazing. 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
1: And look, Juliet, it's a sign.
2: I say we go to this ball, y'all.
1: It is my

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I'm Seth Rudetsky, and I'm just depressed about just various things. And the point of my story is, there's so many guys I know that don't necessarily. I never think of him as a dancer. Cut to amazing tapper. My friend Colin Donnell, I don't think of him as a dancer. Cut to amazing tapper. Point of my story is, I took a tap class today, and it really kind of, it's like a DBT method where you focus on something else. It really kind of lifted my depression because I couldn't mull and obsess about things because I had to focus on something. So I advise you to something, latchkey, what are they called? Like latch hook rugs, something that you're interested in and focus on it. It really can lift your spirits. Here's Colin Donnell, who, like I said, is a great tapper.

0: Such a brilliant show. That's Dreamgirls, right before it was A Chorus Line, both, I'm sure you know, I hope you know, helmed by Michael Bennett. And again, I mean, I just talk about this all the time. I don't think people have really taken in what AIDS has done just specifically to the artistic community. I mean, besides the devastation and the incredible sadness, but was rising. He was still rising because he was about to work on Chess when he couldn't, when his AIDS was too difficult. But besides the specificity of Michael Bennett, who we lost, what's even more mysterious is the amount of people who died. You know, I have a friend on Broadway who was born in the mid-60s, and he said, I always thought people died of AIDS who were much older than me. The amount of people who died in their 20s, like 1985, and they were born, like, let's say 1965, like, we have no idea what they would have been. We have no idea. We know Michael Bennett was a genius, and he...
1: I was a

is more than a street. It's a way of life. We get you. It's why On Broadway is made by theater fans for theater fans.

0: Hi, everyone. It's SiriusXM on Broadway. And it's interesting. I think about being a comedy writer, and there's so many amazing things that happen when you're a writer. Like when you first when you think of something, you're like, oh my God, I think this is going to be good. And then when you just like read it to a friend, you know, and they say that it's funny. There's so many levels. And the reason I'm bringing that up, they thought the song was so funny, but they didn't really know if the public would think it's funny. And it's that lyric, you won't succeed on Broadway if you don't have any Jews. And they were like, are people going to think it's funny? So it's such joy to be able to present something that you think is funny and then get the reaction you dreamed of. Oh my God, there's nothing like it, but it's one of the best feelings in the world.
1: Have you heard of this Broadway?
2: Yes, sire. And we don't stand a chance there.
1: Why not?
2: Because they are a different people, a multi-talented people, a people who need people, and who are, in many ways, the luckiest people in the world. I'm sorry, sire. We don't have a chance.
1: But why?
2: Well, if you don't want to lose, victory depends upon the people that you choose. So listen, Arthur, darling, closely to this news. We won't succeed on Broadway if we don't have any Jews.

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She is totally freaking out? She's trapped in the Old Valley Mill? Oh, whoops, sorry. The Old Valley Mall?

0: Blondes make commission so easy. 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
1: Right, with a half loop stitch on China silk?
0: Uh-huh.
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1: No.
0: Your prince will never lay eyes on you again.

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to escape a kind of restlessness I couldn't shake after the war. And when I stepped off of the train at Pennsylvania Station, I felt that restlessness

The practical thing was to find rooms in Manhattan. Turns out, Manhattan's expensive. So when I heard of a cottage on the grounds of a Long Island mansion for $80 a month, I jumped on it.

just irritated me every time the person's pretending to be Andrew Lloyd Webber. And by the way, he had amazing French pronunciation. Every time, you know, he's like, we had Poupillon, like just amazing French. But then he'd be like, Paul Gemignani, this famous conductor, like not knowing the names of Broadway things. It drove me crazy. So I think I was just going to read it instead of listen to the audio. But my point is, I'm about to go into a song from Sunset. You may not know this, but it's really difficult to sing a high note on an E vowel. That's why a lot of singers are like, to me, instead of to me, because it's just difficult to do the E vowel, it tightens you up. Almost all of Andrew Lloyd Webber's high notes are on E's. Let your soul take you where you want to be is an E, or time.

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I should have gone to an acting school, that seems clear. Sable one.

0: Hi, I'm Norbert Leo Butz.
1: And here he is, that sassy genius of Broadway, Seth Rudesky. And Seth's big, fat Broadway on Sirius XM.
2: Hey, everyone. I actually have a rehearsal with Norbert tomorrow. He's doing this thing called The Festival, which is like his three-day Broadway. It's crazy the amount of Broadway people that are going to be there. And I mean crazy. But anyway, Norbert's one of them, and I'm doing this opening number with Norbert, so I'll be rehearsing with him tomorrow. But speaking of rehearsals, he's about to start in Hadestown. So Norbert is going to be in Hadestown. I mean, anything he does, he's brilliant. I can't wait to see him in it. God, he's so talented. Speaking of Hadestown, one of the great things about that show is they filmed it. You know, back in the day, either nothing was filmed or it was like a rickety-rackety bootleg. This is like the actual show and fully filmed. So you can see the original cast of Hadestown on film. Here is Hadestown.

0: girl, a runaway from everywhere she'd ever been. She was no stranger to the world, no stranger to the wind.
1: Weather ain't the way it was before.

0: 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Sometimes they abandon you. And this poor boy, he wore his heart out on his sleeve. You might say he was naive to the ways of the world. But he had a way with words and a rhythm and a rhyme. And he sang just like a bird up on a line. And it ain't because I'm kind, but his mama was a friend of mine. And I like to hear him sing and his way of seeing things. So I took him underneath my wing. And that is where he stayed until one day, strong.
1: Come home with me.
2: Who are you?
1: The man who's gonna marry you. I'm Orpheus.
2: Is he always like this?
0: Yes.
2: I'm Eurydice.
1: Your name is like a melody.
2: A singer? Is that what you are?
1: I also play the lyre.
2: Oh, a lyre and a player too. I've met too many men like you.
1: Oh no, I'm not like that.
0: He's not like any man you've met. Tell her what you're working on.
1: I'm working on spring will come.
2: When? I haven't seen a spring or fall since... I can't recall.
1: That's what I'm working on.

0: of blue. When you become my wife.
1: Oh, he's crazy. Why would I become his wife?
2: Maybe because he'll make you feel alive.
1: Alive? That's worth a lot. What else you got?

0: Sirius XM on Broadway. It's the Broadway Buzz.
1: Good evening. Curtain up, everyone. I'm Julie James.
2: Despite an earlier-than-expected closure, our memories of Cats, the Jellicle Ball, will live again. The Tony-nominated revival has announced that it will release at Otters Theater on August 8th. Online outcry and a fan petition were apparently helpful in the late decision to preserve the show on record. The album will be recorded later this month by the full company of the Jellicle Ball, produced by Andrew Lloyd Webber and Alana DeFonsica. The reimagined revival of the Lloyd Webber musical transforms its Jellicle Cats into drag ball contestants walking looks down the runway. It came to Broadway after a premiere run at Off-Broadway's Perlman Performing Arts Center last year. The production won 2026 Tonys for Best Choreography, Best Direction of a Musical, and Best Costume Design of a Musical. The official release date for the recording has yet to be announced, but when I know, you'll know. Follow along at Cats Jellicle Ball.
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